0: on her Conn Smythe ladder and if there's any opportunity on the Carolina side to get a wager in. NBA Finals, there is a leader in this statistical market that might be on some shaky ground. We'll tell you where the value is there. And the series of Vegas continues between the A's and the Brewers. Great angle on this player to go over this prop. We'll tell you what it is. It's Money Moves, 11 to 1 Pacific, 2 to 4 Eastern, only on VSiN, the Sports Betting Network.
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5: Here you go. 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
8: It is VSiN Primetime. Quick update. A big loser for your boy. Two goals already for the Carolina Hurricanes. Didn't even get to the media timeout. You know, sometimes it's better to lose quick than elongate the L. So that is where we're at. I did get in on the Dodgers live, so looking forward to see how that one will blow up in my face. I think I got it at minus 115 on the Dodgers against the Pirates. All right, let's pivot off of my gross loss and talk about some winners in the World Cup. Our own Alex Blowers in studio with us. And Alex, you've got some Collins up over at vsin.com.
9: Yep.
8: And you're ready to rock and roll.
9: I am, yes. Thanks for having me on the show. Really appreciate it. My latest article on the website got Mexico, South Africa kicking off the tournament on Thursday. Really interesting game held at the Estadio Azteca. Historic ground, two World Cup finals. Maradona's played there. Pele's played there. Yeah, really exciting game.
10: He sounds like a soccer analyst, doesn't he?
8: He's actually from New Jersey. Huh? We taught him to have that English accent. So just to amp it up a little bit.
10: Sounds authentic. Now, I read your columns on vsin.com, mm-hmm. and obviously you're looking forward to the atmosphere in Mexico City for that game. Handicap it, and what do you think are the best bets in that game?
9: So for this game, my best bet is Mexico to win to nil. Handicap in this game, Mexico are coming into this match in a good moment. In the last eight games, they've only conceded twice, scoring 15 goals, kept like six clean sheets. And then in their last warm-up game, they dismantled Serbia 5-1. And then South Africa on the other end, they are not

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3: The U.S. Open is next week at Shinnecock Hills. Scottie Scheffler is the 4-1 favorite. Rory McIlroy, 8-1. John Rahm, 12-1. Bryson DeChambeau, 16-1. And Cameron Young is 18-1. This week, it's the RBC Canadian Open at TPC Toronto. Mexico opens up the World Cup in Mexico City on Thursday. A $2.25 favorite over South Africa, 7-1. 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The Canadians are a $1.25 favorite. 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
7: Matt, we didn't get a home run while we were in break between the A's and the Brewers, but we did get a goal. The Carolina Hurricanes have regained the lead. They're up 4-3 right now in Game 4 of the Stanley Cup Final, trying to even up this series, and they are minus $5 on the money line right now. Total 8.5, juiced over at minus 188 with under 12 minutes to go in the third period. So the Carolina Hurricanes have regained the lead as it was Jordan Staal. His second goal of the game came 6:32 into the period. And now the Hurricanes trying to even up this series at 2 apiece here, Matt.
8: I think Ian Cameron mentioned Staal as a worthy long shot play to win Conn Smythe.
7: I believe he did.
8: And that's good timing if you happen to make that bet before the game tonight. The Knights have been the best third period team in the NHL all season. See if they can even that up tonight.
7: Jordan Staal, I want to say prior to the game, was around 20-1 to win Conn Smythe. He's down to 8-1 with two goals tonight. Logan Stankoven is at 4-1. And Mitch Marner, who is at minus 205, is down to minus 140 right now to win Conn Smythe. So under 11 minutes to go, third period, Matt. Carolina Hurricanes up 4-3 on the Vegas Golden Knights, looking to even up this series. We will get Game 5 Thursday night down in Raleigh, North Carolina. I can guarantee you this area behind us is going to be very crowded on Thursday night for Game 5 with the Knights on the road. There was a watch party up at Stadium Swim tonight for this game as well. So Game 4, there you go. The watch party may be a little subdued right now as it is 4-3 Carolina with the lead. Head to the bottom of the second, Matt. How about this? A shocker. The Brewers didn't homer in the top of the second.
8: You didn't see that. You weren't looking. There was a fly out to the wall. Dead center field.
7: Live total.
8: Just missed a homer right there.
7: Live total right now, 14.5 between the Brewers and the A's. Already two home runs in that game.
8: So I don't know how much the totals can get adjusted later in the week. When I said 17.5, I was half joking, but I believe you're going to see 15.5 for a total later in the week. And you might see something a little bit higher. Look, today at Circa, total closed 13.5. Most of the market was 13.5 when this game started tonight, right? And, well, I mean, we've seen totals like that at Coors Field before. But here in Vegas, later in the week, when the temperatures get over 105 and the Rockies roll in with the rotten pitching staff, watch out. I think we're going to have some crazy slow-pitch softball scores out there, too.
7: Matt, the Cincinnati Reds in the third, but Jackson Merrill just hit a RBI triple in the bottom of the third. And

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4: So do you want to hear? So this is my story. I feel like this is a good one. It's also a good one because I'm right in the end. So that's always really how it goes. So we always do these hits. You know, people reach out to VSiN to get hits done and everything like that. And so back in that year in which the Knicks were playing the Hawks in that series where Trae Young was the villain and they ultimately won, they won in five, correct?
5: If I remember correctly.
4: Yep. I did a hit on like late night, overnight New York, with Sal Licata. And I remember sitting in my room the other day. I am a promiscuous media person. I will do any hit. I will put my brand. I will put myself out there. I say yes to everything. I don't care. You know what? You got a microphone or a spot, I'll do it for you. So I was like, yeah, I'll do it. It's New York, whatever. It's a pretty good spot.
5: It's the Mecca.
4: So I go on with Sal.
5: It's the Mecca.
4: That's right. Yes, that's what they say. So I go on with Sal, and Sal brings me on, and he kind of does the whole thing of like, you know, this is crazy. Like, why aren't the Knicks, you know, they should be blah, blah, blah. And I'm like, well, and I kind of roll through my reasons as to like why I think the Hawks are going to win. And there was a lot of different things, and especially on defense, the Knicks, if you looked at their statistics, there's a lot of holes in the resume that over the course of a best of seven, you know, I did my diplomatic, like, I kind of think you're wrong, but this is what I think. You're crazy. And we're like, we kind of start arguing with each other. And I'm just like, well, dude, like, I don't know. You brought me on. And you asked me what you want. Like, I think they're going to lose. Like, I don't know what else you want from me. So he gets kind of pissy with me. We kind of argue on the air. And it wasn't like bad to where I hung up. But, you know, the spot ended contentiously with me saying, like, the Hawks are going to win this series, dude. I'm sorry. So lo and behold, fast forward, they roll them. They win in like five games. And to Sal's credit, after the series ended, he had me on again. And we worked it out, and he was like, you know what, I got to tell you, congratulations, you were right. And since then, Sal and I are actually pretty cool. We've had him on the show a couple of times, but it was one of my favorite things. And I always like that when people will ask your opinion on something, and you're like, oh, I think this. You're like, that, you're wrong. Like, what'd you ask me for?
5: I know.
4: Well, and it was pure New York. It was great.
5: Good for him. Good for him to actually have you back on and admit that and give me credit for it as well. Yeah, because they're all fans too. It doesn't matter. I mean, that's, you know, calling it the best team in the history of the NBA, which I saw again over the weekend, makes me want to vomit, but go ahead and let them have their fun.
4: You know, and look, because I stuck up for New Yorkers yesterday, even though, again, my favorite phrase, what is it? You show a New Yorker a piece of gum, they'll teach you how to chew it or whatever it is. Like, they're just so arrogant. But yesterday sucked for them. It was unbelievable. These rich wine and cheese snobs that took over that stadium or that arena. And it was such a weird environment. It sucked. And all the people that deserved to actually watch the game were stuck outside watching it in cars and bodegas and whatever it was. So I hope they pull it off. It's been a cool story to watch the fans. I'm a big fan of the, I don't know, you're kind of old. Did you like the guy from the streets? My mayor is Muslim. My bagels are Jewish. My Christian's Dior, Nixon 4.
5: How could you not love that guy?
4: It's awesome.
5: Right?
4: It was absolutely fantastic. All right. So we left off with NBA Finals MVP. Any other thoughts on that before we get out of here? Did you want to, you have Castle at 300-1. I've got Towns at 22-1.
5: Castle was amazing in game three. I'm trying to wrap my brain around like who was the best player overall in game three. Wemby was obviously very good. I thought OG was phenomenal. So really, like, you had some really good individual performances. But if the Spurs win, it's going to be Wemby. There's no way the voters would give it to anybody other than him. Unless something crazy happens, like he gets injured or kicked out of a game somehow. On the Knicks side, Cat, I think, should be the guy through three games. It's still wide open, though. Yes. Brunson, clearly.

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0: little bit and get it done. And well, I think it makes some sense.
1: But again, game four is the trickiest one for me to kind of wrap my brain around. If Spurs win it, it's, I mean, hello.
0: Oh, yeah, we know we're back on. Well, because here's the thing, and I will say this over and over again, and this is playing out. Home court's been worth nothing in this postseason. It's almost the same in the NHL where these road teams are going in there and winning and it doesn't really matter. I've got, I mean, right now at this point, Mitch, home teams in terms of what they've done per 100 possessions on garbage time is less than 2 points.
1: Yep,
0: I mean, they're barely
1: sense.
0: Getting by at home. So, to your point about watching out for game four and how tricky that's going to be, I mean, I don't think I'd be stunned if we're 2-2 coming out of this and it's just the road teams that have been dominating.
1: No, I mean, like I said, I mean, it's a 1.5 point spread in game four. So clearly it's like a coin toss, right? How's it going to go? And I lean Knicks, but I'm not going to bet that game, I don't think. But if they do win that game, I will probably be on the Spurs in game five for sure. What are you looking at in terms of, we brought up the most threes made in the series. What else, and the most points, what else kind of maybe caught your eye after three games now in the books?
0: Well, we'll selfishly ask this question because you and I are in a very, actually, I think we're in the exact same boat, outside of you wager millions of dollars on each one of these things. We both have De'Aaron Fox at +650 to lead the series in assists. He is the current leader in assists in the series so far, has a nice cushion. He's got 18 dimes. Josh Hart is sitting at 15, Jalen Brunson 13, then Stephon Castle at 12, 11 for Bridges, and then Wembanyama's at 10. Odds-wise, these are at DraftKings, so shop around. From what I could find, Caesars and DraftKings are the only ones, that hang adjusted series leader markets throughout the set, so just keep an eye on that. But De'Aaron Fox is -125 at DraftKings to lead the series in assists. Brunson is +350. Castle is also +350. Hart's at 7-1. Towns is at 75-1. There is no clean outcome in which you're like hedging against this.
1: Right.
0: Because as I told Stormy yesterday, because she asked, like, well, why wouldn't you look at like Josh Hart, for example? Because going into yesterday, he was like 9-1 or something like that. And my whole point was if you looked at the potential assists to the actual assists, Hart was converting at such a high rate that I didn't think that was going to be sustainable. I think going into last night, if I remember correctly, he had 10 assists off 18 potential assists. That's a really good conversion rate. And so guys are obviously shooting well off of his passes. That's probably going to regress to the mean at some point, and it kind of is. As far as De'Aaron Fox is concerned, we know that the opportunity is going to be there. There was a great moment near the end of that game yesterday where he runs a little simple pick and roll with Victor Wembanyama. And Towns is dropping back, and he just hits him with a nice little pocket pass, and Victor pulls up from the elbow and hits it. And, like, those are going to be there the entire series.
1: Yep.
0: I think Fox is in a pretty good position to obviously lead this set only because of not only his statistics but the way they play the game. I don't know where else I would really look outside of maybe Brunson, but is Brunson going to change the way he's playing? He's been chucking in this series, and he's not really looking for many assist opportunities.
1: No, I would much rather play Brunson most points and most assists.
0: Right.
1: Because again, like how many assist opportunities will he have compared to shot attempts? I think that ratio is going to be heavily tilted in one direction. I don't think Hart is worth a flyer right now at 7-1. I really don't.
0: Yep. Now, I think we're good.
1: If it plays out for a 7-game series, maybe he can have a game with like 10 and catch him. Like, honestly, to have Fox in pocket right now and to have Champagne for the most threes, you want the series to end like in 5 games. You don't want this to drag out. Like, you want those bets to cash like immediately. You don't want to take any risk with those.
0: I would completely agree. I mean, it's in an odd set. Like, yes, I would want that. But also last night as Towns backers, we wanted them to lose the game because I didn't want a bad Towns game at a victory because that would have screwed us over for MVP.
1: But at the flip side, this is the whole pharmacist doctor thing from Curb Your Enthusiasm. I want 7 games. And I want I want that 7th game to be on that Friday night next week. So come on, put that right into my veins.
0: I was thinking that too because watching the game yesterday, because again, it was like another really good game. And I was like, man, when the Knicks were up, and I was like, dude, they could sweep them and this could just still be an awesome series.
1: 100%.
0: And I just kind of hope this gets extended out a little bit because this has been absolutely fantastic.
1: Well, JPT, if the Knicks win this thing in 5 games and it's somewhat similar to what we've had so far, it's an incredible series. Incredible.
0: Yeah. It's one of the best 5-game series we'll ever see.
1: Yeah, you can have a great series and in a sweep or 5 games. You can have a terrible series that goes 7 games.
0: Yep. This has been awesome. So I think the takeaway here for the assist leader, too, is just I'm going to stand pat.
1: I think so.
0: -125.
1: I would not.
0: He's got a 3-assist lead right now. There's no reason to jump on it because the guy that's second behind him has some pretty strong signs of potentially regressing to the mean. And he did a little bit yesterday, too. So we'll see if that actually takes shape. All right. On the other side, we got a lot left to get to. We got to get to Major League Baseball, the chaos in the American League MVP market, And a little touch on some draft stuff, too, if we have some time, as we are getting more and more market.
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11: On the next, a numbers game, a little bit of something for everyone on this Wednesday, including World Cup analysis and bets from Dallin Cuff. Man loves his soccer. 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And the NBA Finals resumes tonight. Nick Whalen with all of his thoughts. 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
0: All right, I'm going to take a quick detour really quick, only because something hit me that I totally forgot about that I wanted to bring up to you. But there was a quiet report over the weekend in the association involving a star player that didn't get a ton of pub. And obviously the finals are going on, and we really care about that. And it's a good series, so you're not going to be distracted by anything else. Had this been a terrible series, I'm sure it would have picked up a little bit more. Having said that, your Milwaukee Bucks, it has been let known to the masses that they would like a resolution to the Giannis Antetokounmpo drama by the time the draft comes around. Draft is at the end of the month, So we're talking about a matter of weeks, potentially, in which Giannis Antetokounmpo's situation could be resolved. Could be on the Bucks, could be somewhere else.

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5: 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Like, you'd love to say a blanket statement like Naira, speed's always good. 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And also, when it does rain, pay attention to the racetrack even more than you would when it is not raining, because you'll often be able to get some glimmers of foresight into what is going to happen and where you want to be when you're on that racetrack.
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7: Coming up on a hump day edition of Money Moves, we are post game four in the Stanley Cup final. We'll have Stormy's update on her Conn Smythe ladder and if there's any opportunity on the Carolina side to get a wager in. NBA finals, there is a leader in this statistical market that might be on some shaky ground. We'll tell you where the value is there. And the series of Vegas continues between the A's and the Brewers. Great angle on this player to go over this prop. We'll tell you what it is. 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
13: Game four, Matt, of the NBA Finals. Madison Square Garden Wednesday night. The San Antonio Spurs down 0-2 went in on Monday night. And much to our delight, came out with a 115-111 victory. Will the San Antonio Spurs even up the series, or will the New York Knicks, Matt, take a commanding 3-1 series lead? As we look ahead to Thursday night, the total sits at 216, 216 and a half, depending on what sports book. And the Knicks, anywhere from a 1.5 juiced at minus $1.18 to a 2.5 point favorite. We'll call it from a consensus standpoint, and here at Circa, 2-point line, the Knicks right now, a favorite against the Spurs. Matt, could I interest you in a little New York Knickerbocker action tomorrow night?
14: Yeah, I've already bet the Knicks, minus 125, and thinking about making a Knicks series bet here, too. No team has ever lost the first two games at home in an NBA Finals and come back to win the series. This is obviously the first time since 1993 that the road team has won the first

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11: Has been entrenched in the Stanley Cup and NBA Finals this past week. The Globe will have its focus on the World Cup in short order. The action out there on the pitch set to get underway Thursday, which, good reminder, don't miss your chance to win $1 million. 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As we welcome you back here to Money Moves, Stormy Bonantoni, Jonathan Fontobel with you. And we're going to break down a little bit more of the World Cup at large. Excited to have Anthony DeBundo join us here on the Progressive Guest Line, doing great work at The Ringer as a writer and host. Check out The Ringer Gambling Podcast, covers several sports, but somebody who is very, very dialed into all things soccer. So we're going to have your soccer analyst,

0: Yep.
1: And Jose Ramirez is not hitting very well, has not for the first 2 months of the season. I say only 10 home runs because this is a guy that has had borderline 40 home run power in the past, and he's batting around 240. He also has 23 stolen bases. So if you like pace it out here, once he starts hitting, because I'm guessing that he will based on his career, what if he goes 30, 50, or even better than that at the end of the season and the Guardians do win that division? I took him at 40-1, I think it was last week or the week before.
0: Yeah, I think that makes a lot of sense. I that's the one, too, that out of all these outside of Cameron Arrow, 35-1 on Jose.
1: Still available,
0: Ramirez,
1: yeah.
0: Think.
1: Yep.
0: I think it's definitely worth looking at.
1: There's one player here, Raleigh's teammate, who's dropping Julio Rodriguez, who is typically a second-half player, having a decent season. I would point this out. Don't look now, but the player having the best season might not be close for the Mariners is none other than Randy Arozarena. Now, would he ever be in the mix for the MVP? My guess is probably not, but you can find some really long odds right now on him. I think that he's on pace to have his career year this season for the Mariners. And some of these guys are not even posted. I know that. Like, I've been looking for Skubal to win the American League Cy Young for like a month, and I haven't seen any book repost him. And I'm looking right now at an odd screen. Yeah, Rosarina's out there at 100-1.
0: Trying to see, too, if Skubal, 35-1, I'm looking at a DraftKings.
1: Oh, they put him back up?
0: Yeah. So Schlittler's still the favorite at plus 170. Then you get Cease at 430, DeGrom 5-1, Gavin Williams at, 10-1. Okay. Williams is an incredible story, by the way. I mean, his contact numbers are abysmal. He is giving up so much hard contact, but he's such a strict ground ball pitcher that he's not paying for it at all. Then Wu at 22-1, McClanahan 27 and onward.
1: I want to take a shot on Wu, but I just haven't gotten there yet.
0: What is holding you back?
1: I think he's been a little too up and down this year.
0: Yeah.
1: And by the way, the number dropped as well. And I'm like, boy, I missed like, I think he was out there around 40. He was hovering at a pretty big number. And I missed that and he dropped to like 19. And I said, well, if I missed the best number, I'm not forcing a bet right now at 19-1.
0: Yeah. Yeah, man, I am. And by the way, so the updated odds at the top two, I should note, these are courtesy of FanDuel. Yordan Alvarez is plus 130, the favorite now. Over the weekend, they were both tied with the same odds, Bobby Witt Jr. and Yordan Alvarez. So he's plus 130. Bobby Witt is plus 155. You mentioned Ben Rice at 3-1. Then you get to Kurtz at 8. Rodriguez, 25. So after the top four, there's a pretty steep drop off. And, you know, that kind of line that I would draw underneath Jose Ramirez, like those nine guys, Buxton, Ramirez, Caminero, Langoliers, Rodriguez, Kurtz, Rice, Witt, Alvarez, I think those are the nine that I would want to pick from for AL MVP.
1: Yeah, but I'm not at this point. He's banged up. There's no way I could recommend taking Bobby Witt right now.
0: No. I would say no. That's why I think the whole premise of this exercise is I think Alvarez and Witt are very weak at the top.
1: Yeah, I think so.
0: You got to find something else. All right. We'll wrap on the other side. Got some strong World Cup trends and we'll get out of here with a little bit more.
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0: But that's the brand. That's kind of where you get back to Mitch Johnson saying, hey, we're fine. We play our brand of basketball. We're going to be great. And they were last night.
1: You know, it was funny because we were texting with our producer, Joe Frizzo, who's a big Knicks fan, of course, and we were talking about Jordan Clarkson. This is going to be the Jordan Clarkson game. He had 10 points off the bench and actually played pretty well. Here's what's interesting. His plus-minus was +8, Jordan Clarkson. Landry Shamet, who's been a real lightning rod for them off the bench, his plus-minus, -20. And he could not – he knocked down 1-3. He was 1 of 8 from the field yesterday, 1 of 7 from distance. And that is normally right there, one of those little things that you see there. Normally he's a much better shooter than that. It has been so far in the postseason. So the 13-game winning streak comes to an end. And so, again, you kind of expect the bench players of the Knicks to play better at New York. They ironically played better, at least through the first two games in San Antonio, than they did last night. That's something to monitor here as we go forward. But you mentioned it with the balance that I thought San Antonio had. And I did think that was a stabilizing force, right? A guy like De'Aaron Fox, they can go to him in crunch time there, trust him with the basketball, not to make the late turnovers. They didn't do that, Jensen. So, you know, you get Vassell, who's got 13. You mentioned Castle with 23. De'Aaron had 12. Champagne with those threes had 12. And then you get the Dylan Harpers with 13. It's the non-Wembys that did step up, I thought, huge last night for San Antonio. Now, Jensen, can they do that for the better part of 3 more wins to take back the Larry O'Brien trophy, which I think we had halfway handed to the Knicks coming into game 3 last night?
0: This honestly feels like a great bounce back spot early. If you don't want to bet it just yet, I understand. But this feels like Knicks rally together and make what they need to adjust from an execution standpoint. I cannot envision the butterflies being where they are in quarter number one tomorrow, Dave. I think it is a much better showing start to finish. Early thoughts, Knicks money line tomorrow. Same spread, but I think that's probably the move already before we break it down in detail tomorrow morning.
1: Seeing that right now, a money line price here, about $1.25. The Knicks 2.5-point favorites. That total right back to where it's been, right around 216.5. You're watching By the Books on VSiN, the Sports Betting Network.
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0: the Dutch in the first game, I think Japan's, you know, they're like plus 250 to win that group, which is, you know, pretty similar to the money line price. I think Japan's pretty live there. A little bit down on Sweden as well in that group. So I think this is the kind of group where if you're going to see some real chaos, maybe it happens here. Tunisia wouldn't surprise me if they pulled off a result or two as well in that group. But I think Japan is a little bit cheap to win. I can't even keep track of all the group letters at this point. I think it's Group F.
1: Yeah,
0: Group F. Yeah, that sounds about right. I know who's in which group, but like the letters are kind of thrown out.
2: Before we let you go, there are going to be a lot of people, I'm sure, that are watching the World Cup this week that have not watched soccer all year long but want to cheer on Team USA. What are they going to get when they flip on USA games?
0: Yeah, it's kind of like in to just diss the United States all the time and talk about how much they stink and how they're no good and they're a bunch of frauds and we're no good at soccer. I have a serious, cautious optimism about this group and what they can do. Now, the two things you need to know is that this is by far the most balanced group. I ranked all the teams 1 to 48 in my numbers and in a power rankings piece that'll be up at the Ringer tomorrow. I have the U.S. 18th, first place in their group, and I have Australia last at 31st. So we're talking about a very small margin between first place and last place. That means a lot of things. One, they should have pretty competitive and entertaining and interesting matches. They're not just playing a bunch of teams they have no chance against or teams they're going to bully. That's not the case in this group. Paraguay is very good defensively. Turkey is very good offensively. So you kind of have a clashing styles matchup when they're going to need to, you know, grind it out against Paraguay. But then Turkey, that game should be more open in the final group game. But I have a lot of optimism about the U.S. because one of the biggest issues for this U.S. team, why they have struggled so much in the last 4 years for results, has been that they have very rarely had all of their players healthy at the same time. McKenney, Adams, Pulisic, Dest, Balogun, and Robinson have very rarely all played together. And guess what? We are 2-3 days from the U.S. opener, and it looks like Chris Richards is going to play, and it looks like the U.S. is going to have all of their best players healthy, and that lineup is a very competitive team that could make a run at this tournament.
2: You'll love to hear it if you're an American tuning into the World Cup this week. Anthony, thank you so much for the time. We appreciate you, buddy.
0: Thanks for having me.
2: Anthony DeBundo, again, make sure you check out all the work over there at The Ringer, The Ringer Gambling Podcast. You can follow him on X as well, at Anthony DeBundo. We got to step aside. More Money Moves coming up after this.
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1: 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Jensen, you know I made the pilgrimage out there this past weekend. You and I are signed up for millions. We are in it to win it. A real pleasure to talk all things World Cup. Going to be getting on the pitch here starting on Thursday. Brian Dunseth, 9-year pro and now soccer analyst for Apple TV, TNT Sports, host on Sirius XM FC and Week in the Tackle podcast. Kind enough to join us now here on the Progressive Guest Line. Brian, that's a lot of labels, my friend, for a player turned broadcaster. You've been watching Team USA as they get ready here. What are you noticing now, Brian, as a former player and now as a broadcaster with Team USA? Could they be a little bit different and hopefully be a positive surprise in this version of the World Cup?
6: Yeah, listen, I've been around this team for the better part of the last 3.5 years, and in particular, watching the evolution of Mauricio Pochettino coming over and taking over this group. And let me start by saying I was 16 years old. I now have a 16-year-old that's going to witness the World Cup in the United States. I was 16 years old. I didn't have the money, and I couldn't afford the ticket growing up in Southern California and going to the Rose Bowl to watch Team USA. I was actually a volunteer at the LA Convention Center, and I just wanted to get my hands on the World Cup. These guys were my heroes. And thankfully, I get to work with guys like Tony Meola and John Harkes, et cetera. But to go from watching them on the field and thinking to myself as a teenager in Southern California, at some point, maybe I have the opportunity to go to the World Cup. I came up short. I was only basically an alternate, but I got to play in Major League Soccer. I got to play in the Rose Bowl. I got to go to Giant Stadium. I got to witness Alexi Lalas's fandom with the long hair and the goatee and be his roommate and sit in the bed next to him and watch him in a Powerade commercial and watch him in an Adidas commercial and listen to him speak Italian on the telephone, all because of his performance in the World Cup in 1994. So now being around this team, watching the young evolution of this group that was once termed the Golden Generation, and watching during the fall when they switched to this back three in the second half against South Korea and got results against Japan and Ecuador and Australia and Paraguay and Uruguay. And then you got into March and you're like, I don't know. And then last two games against Senegal and Germany, you see, I would say a competitive urgency is probably the best description I could give about this group, because they were combative. I think in the offensive phase of play, they were generating a ton of chances. And then ultimately, the mistakes that they made and the goals that they conceded were down to fine margins, which at this level is only going to ramp up with intensity. And ultimately, you know, the clash of success and failure is going to be these small little margins. So when I looked at this group and talking to Tyler Adams and Tim Weah and Mark McKenzie before the start of the game against Germany, you know, you could hear the youthful exuberance, but also kind of the chiseled

0: Mitch, on certain weekdays here for the Red Eye here on VSiN, of course, Pod of the Future is one of our great podcasts in the suite of ones to choose from. Without giving away the store, latest episode for you and maybe some of the topics you guys covered for people that want to jump in on.
1: Yeah, I mean, it's hard not to cover the American League MVP race, Jensen, just considering how chaotic it is at this point, right? I mean, like, you have Bobby Witt Jr. and Yordan Alvarez who are on losing teams that are playing relatively well. I think Alvarez of the two probably has the strongest resume at this point. I think I want to go digging for a lot of these guys. Jose Ramirez may be one of them, too, so we discussed that at length, as well as some World Cup and some trends as well. And I threw in some Erling Haaland to lead the World Cup in scoring the golden boot because I want to have something to sweat throughout the World Cup when it gets started tomorrow.
2: David T, it was great hanging out, and you and I got to watch bits of Game 2 together, first at Circa, then we went over the D, caught up with our buddy Mike Palm, and saw that just incredible ending to that game. And you and I were talking about Brett Howden last week about Conn Smythe. He had an incredible goal again last night to tie this thing up at 3, and yet he's 100-1. He's just they're not going to give it, right? It's going to be Mitch Marner if they win. It might be Mitch Marner even if they don't win.
1: Oh, I think it's Marner even if they don't win. In fact, I would add on Marner and some cross-board parlays as well. We talked about that on Pod of the Futures, too, to kind of amp up that pay on, see if you can add it to something else, because I don't think there's really any other candidate on the Carolina Hurricanes that's going to take it from them.
2: I tend to agree. I think that's a smart play at $1.05 here. That's exactly the way I was looking as we saw those numbers drop this morning. JVT, we appreciate your time as always, bro. Get some sleep before you and Stormy. Can't wait to hear those conversations today after another wild game 4 last night in the Stanley Cup Final. When we come back, we're going north of the border talking golf, RBC Canadian Open next. VSiN by the books.
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10: Coming up on a hump day edition of Money Moves. We are post game 4 in the Stanley Cup Final. We'll have Stormy's update on her Conn Smythe ladder and if there's any opportunity on the Carolina side to get a wager in. NBA Finals, there is a leader in this statistical market that might be on some shaky ground. We'll tell you where the value is there. And the series of Vegas continues between the A's and the Brewers. Great angle on this player to go over this prop. We'll tell you what it is. It's Money Moves, 11-1 Pacific, 2-4 Eastern, only on VSiN, the Sports Betting Network.
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11: Here you go. Rams go out and get Myles Garrett in exchange for Jared Verse, a

0: is playing a really good pocket of golf right now. One thing I've learned in golf betting through the years is golfers, they have windows, and when they're in those windows, they normally stay hot in those windows. And I'd be really surprised if Wyndham Clark and Sam Burns, for that matter, are not, they're going to be fixtures in my top 20, my placement markets. I'll be looking for the best, but I think 20-1 out there in the marketplace at Wyndham Clark, I think it's a good number for a guy like that this week, that once he gets that taste of winning again, remember, this is a U.S. Open champion. I know it was in L.A. I know it was one of the easiest U.S. Opens we've ever seen. But Wyndham Clark has won on easy golf courses and hard golf courses. And this one's kind of right there in the middle. I think Wyndham Clark, Sam Burns, two guys, two Americans north of the border that we're keeping our eye on. I still don't know the exchange rate. When you go north of the border, I've been there in Toronto, still confused about how the whole that whole system works. You are watching By the Books on VSiN, the Sports Betting Network.
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11: Prop Points, weekdays from 1 to 2 p.m. Eastern on VSiN. 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

0: AI has been really high on. And tonight, the flavor of the evening is Miles McBride. Can I interest you in almost a 38% point edge on his points assist prop? Six or more, they're projecting 9.5. It's a minus $1.13 on DraftKings right now. Six or more points assist for Miles McBride. Minus 123 on his points, rebounds, assists, which is seven or more. OptAI has him at almost 11. He might be the guy tonight in a complimentary role. And if Brunson does get into foul trouble, he's going to see some run here, Dave. So might be a way to pivot tonight. But your original question, I would target the player prop points for Karl Anthony Towns, double doubles, things of that nature, before I'd look at laying that plus 550.
1: I don't want our producer, Joe Frizzo, to hear this, but Landry Shamet was minus 20 plus minus off the bench. Jordan Clarkson was plus 8. I wonder if that factors into the playing time tonight a little bit in game 4. When we come back, we're talking White House. We're talking Freedom 250. Reed Kuhn with his expert picks next right here. Beeson by the books.
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3: 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Let's do it with Dallin. Plus, Todd Wishnev on Major League Baseball. Will Hill, all of his bets across the sports betting landscape, baseball and beyond. Paul Sporer on Major League Baseball. And the NBA Finals resumes tonight. Nick Whalen with all of his thoughts. It's a numbers game, 10 a.m. Eastern, 7 a.m. Pacific, right here at VSiN, the Sports Betting Network.
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8: The Utah Jazz, whenever that pick happens, whether it's DeBonta at number one or they just stay, you know, stick a pick at number two and it's Peterson Boozer, that is a team that we widely mocked, and rightfully so, for their blatant tanking. They had never picked this high in the draft.

0: spot for you to back here over the weekend?
1: I'll throw a couple out. I mean, first of all, the best value play is gone. Mauricio Rufi, I think, is another interesting one. He has steep odds, but he is going to be fighting Michael Chandler at 40 years old, now damaged, and also huge liability with not avoiding punches. And Rufi hits really, really hard. I think he gets a finish there. And then the possible underdog stab of the night, I think, is Steve Garcia. He is also a really hard hitter, and he's fighting Diego Lopez, who, again, doesn't play much defense. He likes to eat punches and stay forward. Garcia could make him pay. Now, Garcia also has a liability. He's also been dropped a lot. So I think Garcia is the best underdog play that I have. But also, that's another fight that probably doesn't go the distance.
2: The mean machine for a reason, and he is a mean dude. Diego, let's get the fight down to the ground, or else you might get knocked out. Reed, great stuff. The new Casa looks fantastic. I know you're not going to be in D.C. this weekend, but it's going to be a great card at UFC Freedom 250. We're back with more. It is By the Books on VSiN, the Sports Betting Network.
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10: Coming up on a hump day edition of Money Moves, we are post game four in the Stanley Cup final. We'll have Stormy's update on her Conn Smythe ladder and if there's any opportunity on the Carolina side to get a wager in. NBA finals, there is a leader in this statistical market that might be on some shaky ground. We'll tell you where the value is there. And the series of Vegas continues between the A's and the Brewers. Great angle on this player to go over this prop. We'll tell you what it is. It's Money Moves, 11-1 Pacific, 2-4 Eastern, only on VSiN, the Sports Betting Network.
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0: Goodbye on this edition of VSiN by the Books. Our Wednesdays with Wes. Wes Reynolds, the great Wes Reynolds, is going to join us here in the next hour talking all things RBC Heritage north of the border, or RBC Canadian Open, rather, north of the border there in Canada for their national open. And going to give out what goes up must come down. Stock up, stock down, and maybe a little red, white, and blue edition. We'll explain next right here on VSiN by the Books.
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5: Carolina Hurricanes even up the Stanley Cup Final at 2 games each with a 5-3 win over the Golden Knights in Las Vegas yesterday. Jordan Staal netted a pair of goals, including the go-ahead goal in the third period. Game 5 at Lenovo Center in Raleigh Thursday. The Hurricanes $1.55 favorite. Vegas plus 130. 5.5 over the total. Knicks and Spurs in Game 4 of the NBA Finals tonight at Madison Square Garden. Knicks up 2-1 after their 115-111 loss in Game 4 Monday. Knicks bet up from 1.5 to a 2.5-point favorite, 216.5 the total. Major League Baseball today, Shohei Ohtani on the mound for the Dodgers, $1.86 favorite at the Pirates. With your action update, Mike Sennett on VSiN, the Sports Betting Network.
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0: 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A Knicks championship pays my half of the Circa Millions buy-in. 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
1: That would be lovely. 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
7: Coming up on a hump day edition of Money Moves, we are post game 4 in the Stanley Cup final. We'll have Stormy's update on her Conn Smythe ladder and if there's any opportunity on the Carolina side to get a wager in. NBA finals, there is a leader in this statistical market that might be on some shaky ground. We'll tell you where the value is there. And the series of Vegas continues between the A's and the Brewers. Great angle on this player to go over this prop. We'll tell you what it is. It's Money Moves, 11 to 1 Pacific, 2 to 4 Eastern, only on VSiN, the Sports Betting Network.
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10: 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Victor Wembanyama 32-8-6 in a 115-111 win on Monday in game 3. The Knicks up 2-1. Carolina Hurricanes will lay $1.55 at home in Game 5 of the Stanley Cup Final tomorrow night at Lenovo Center in Raleigh. Hurricanes 5-3 last night over the Golden Knights as Jordan Staal netted a pair of goals, including the go-ahead goal in the third period. Tommy Fleetwood plus $11.50 to win the RBC Canadian Open this week at TPC Toronto. With your action update, Mike Sennett on VSiN, the Sports Betting Network.
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1: 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Dave Ross, Jensen Lewis, our Wednesdays with Wes, the great Wes Reynolds. Give him a follow on X at Wes Reynolds and the number 1. Does a great job.

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11: Yeah.
10: Alongside Batman and Robin, or something like that.
11: That's right.
10: How you doing, man? You good?
11: I'm doing fantastic.
10: Fantastic. Got a good show lined up. Nick Whalen will join us from Prop Points, which follows us every day. Talk NBA Finals game number 4 tonight at Madison Square Garden. Paul Sporer on baseball. Will Hill, all of his bets, NBA Finals, Major League Baseball, and more. Toddy Wishnev will join us a little later on. Todd, you know what Todd wants to talk about more than anything?
11: What's Todd want to talk about?
10: Brendan Sorsby. Hmm.

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9: Matinee baseball today at Tropicana Field as the Rays play for a sweep of the Red Sox. Drew Rasmussen for the Rays, another 56th favorite against Jake Bennett of the Red Sox, +129. Yankees playing for the sweep of the Guardians. Carlos Rodon on the hill for the Yankees, +100 against the Guardians, -120 at Progressive Field in Cleveland, where the total is 8, juice to the under. Carolina Hurricanes even up the Stanley Cup Final at 2 games each with a 5-3 win over Vegas last night. Jordan Staal with a pair of goals in the Carolina win. The Carolina Hurricanes now their 55 home favorite in Game 5 Thursday. Knicks sped up to a 2.5-point favorite against the Spurs in Game 4 of the NBA Finals tonight. With your Action Update, Mike Sennett on VSiN, the Sports Betting Network.
10: Coming up on a hump day edition of Money Moves. We are post game 4 in the Stanley Cup Final. We'll have Stormy's update on her Conn Smythe ladder and if there's any opportunity on the Carolina side to get a wager in. NBA Finals, there is a leader in this statistical market that might be on some shaky ground. We'll tell you where the value is there. And the series of Vegas continues between the A's and the Brewers. Great angle on this player to go over this prop. We'll tell you what it is. It's Money Moves, 11-1 Pacific, 2-4 Eastern, only on VSiN, the Sports Betting Network.
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12: 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Matt Warrior 013. Lunch and or drinks on me if you fly into Charlotte, Gil. My bucket list includes telling Gil about my worst beats of the past 30 years. Matt, I would love to, but I got to get to the wedding. I don't have any time to lose. You guys are like, why were you late to our wedding? Matt, Warrior 13 was

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12: I do enjoy.
11: Or you're just kind of in and out?
12: Well, we're here early in the morning. Yeah. It's an unfair question.
11: Can't really hang out.
12: Yeah. I enjoy it. Are you kidding me? Whenever anybody comes to town, friend-wise, this is always one of their favorite nights out is Fremont Street.
11: Really?
12: Oh, yeah.
11: Really?
12: Just the chaos outside.
11: It is chaotic.
12: Just the zoo and everybody's partying. It's fun.
11: We flashed up the June wins. Obviously, some folks betting on most wins in June in Major League Baseball. How about the race to 10 wins in June? Something you could bet on at DraftKings. By the way, good on books for having all these markets up. People love betting this stuff. So right now, again, we flashed up the...

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5: 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There isn't really a blanket statement you can make. 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Usually speed will really hold well on those sloppy tracks up there. 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
4: 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Like you'd love to say a blanket statement like Naira, speed's always good. There are days at Saratoga where you want to close when it rains. 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And also when it does rain, pay attention to the racetrack even more than you would when it is not raining, because you'll often be able to get some glimmers of foresight into what is going to happen and where you want to be when you're on that racetrack.
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15: 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So many ways to take us in. You just have to choose one of them.
16: Mm-hmm.
15: And we appreciate that you have. That's it. I'm just grateful. Thank you all for hanging out with us each and every morning. Gil Alexander, Kelly Bidlin, still to come, Will Hill will join us, Todd Whalen, Dallin Cuff, on the World Cup. Dal was doing golf yesterday?
16: Dallin was, yes, on the longest day of golf for the U.S. Open qualifiers around the country.
15: Qualies.
16: I don't even know where he was at. I got a picture sent to me from Matt Brown.
15: Okay. Like,
16: oh, Dallin out there. Okay.
15: He has, and we're told he has a bajillion World Cup bets.
16: I love it.
15: Yeah.
16: My list of things to do today, Gil, is pretty sad, but I made sure to carve out time to narrow down and finalize the World Cup futures.
15: Yeah, I got to make some bets, too.
16: Which I already know, like I'm excited to do, but I'm also terrified of how many I'm going to have, because, yeah.
15: Two games tomorrow. Looking forward to it. We call them games or matches? What are we doing?
16: Matches.
15: Okay. On the pitch.
16: On the pitch.
15: Get ready for that. Patrick Kelly on Twitter. Why not really flummox people? Talking to Nick Whalen here. Irritate Drew and go with Whalen Capper. Okay, I'm done, he says.
16: I like it.
15: Doug Tuttle.
16: I actually love it.
15: Doug Tuttle.

0: 30, 5.5 over the total. Knicks and Spurs in game four of the NBA Finals tonight at Madison Square Garden. Knicks up 2-1 after their 115-111 loss in game four Monday. Knicks bet up from 1.5 to a 2.5-point favorite, 216.5 the total. Major League Baseball today, Shohei Ohtani on the mound for the Dodgers, $1.86 favorite at the Pirates. With your action update, Mike Sennett on VSiN, the Sports Betting Network.
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12: 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The list goes on and on. 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Gil Alexander, Kelly Midland.
13: Hello.
12: Here at Circa Resort Casino in downtown Las Vegas, overlooking the largest sports book on planet Earth. Look at that thing. Look at it. Soak it in. There it is. And there's a, and then there's Stadium Swim outside, which is a big old, well, not one big old pool. There's multiple pools.
13: Seats available today, guys.
12: Seats available. Yeah. Stadium Swim might not be the jam today. It's supposed to be 100 plus today.
13: I think. Oh, no. Are we?
12: Yeah. I think starting tomorrow, I think it gets ridiculous.
13: There is one guy out there, though. One guy out there that's really into his sheets right now.
12: He's into his sheets. He's old school sheets guy. I love that guy.
13: He's going to have some winners today.
12: Dallin Cuff will join us later this hour from Turner Sports. Talk World Cup with us. Looking forward to that. And now, ladies and gentlemen, by popular demand, the star of WishNev Wednesdays, the star of the Showtime docuseries Action, and the star of the Beating the Book Megapod from Pittsburgh, PA. Toddy Wishnev joins us now, courtesy of that progressive guest line. Toddy, good morning to you, sir.
14: Good morning, Gilly. How are you?
12: I'm doing very well. I was interested because, you know, you're usually immersed in your betting all day long, throwing out bets to your Discord channel. And it's rare nowadays, I think you'd probably agree, that something else in sports and sports betting sort of catches your attention and elicits emotion in you. And I was interested to see this yesterday. I had Kelly and I had Sia Najad on yesterday. Sia is an attorney by trade. He also has worked at the Monumental Sports Network. He's a sports bettor, loves to bet golf, loves to bet the NFL, but he's an attorney by trade. So he chimed in on the Brendan Sorsby matter. For those who missed it again, Brendan Sorsby, Texas Tech quarterback, who has admitted to betting on $90,000.

0: receive is easy. They got a good pocket down there in the bottom right corner. If you're looking at the full bracket, they would play a third place team. And then the other team is the Swiss or a third place team. So I really like Portugal getting to that quarterfinal round. And if you got a more fresh Portuguese team against an Argentinian team, I'll take, I mean, the world was going to melt down with Ronaldo and Messi both, you know, in those lineups if Ronaldo does play, or get in the game, I should say. But Portugal's legit to go the whole way. So I like their path, and I think they can go through Argentina. That's why that quarters, that's the rationale for them out in the quarters.
1: God, I feel like I've been watching Ronaldo play international soccer for Portugal for my entire life, it feels like. I want to get to the golden boot and the golden ball here in a second. Last thing, though, you said it's difficult for the futures. You took a shot at double chance champ Spain or Portugal. +275.
0: Yeah. And again, that's both about their path more than anything else. If you look at Spain in that bottom left quadrant again, they have the similar situation where their bottom part of that is going to be a couple third place teams. Now, they do have maybe an Austrian team that's tough, Colombia, Croatia. It's not going to be easy, but I like their path overall. I think Lamine Yamal, their group is pretty easy. Lamine Yamal may not play in that first or second game. Hopefully, he comes back into health and to form as the tournament grows. They obviously are the reigning European champs. They're stout at all lines of the field. Elite goalkeeping as well, elite management. I like their setup and their overall grouping they have to get themselves to a final. And I already went through the Portugal piece of this thing. So yeah. If you're going to have both of those and roll the dice with them, I'll take that.
1: All right. Golden boot, top goal scorer. Golden ball is just what? Best overall player, right?
0: Best player.
1: In the World Cup. Okay. Golden boot, speaking of Spain and Portugal, Mikel Oyarzabal at 14-1 for golden boot. We've heard a lot of his name for this.
0: Oh, Jesus. This is not good news. This is not what I need. This is part of what I do, too. I'll go through all my stuff. I don't listen to a lot of the stuff because I don't want to get polluted, but now here we go. And by the way, I know you're a big tennis guy. Pronunciation nailed it. Phenomenal.
1: Thank you.
0: The English guys I've worked with in the past, it's Oyarzabal all the time. Just they don't give a crap. They just go plow.
1: Oyarzabal.
2: Well, again, Dallin, we've had a couple cracks at it, okay? So don't give us too much credit.
1: That's true. That's true.
0: Well, don't tell me that. Don't out yourself. You sound great. I think this is more a play of Lamine Yamal possibly being injured. And I do think that with Spain, there's so many guys that can score. I think he will be the recipient. I think he will also be their penalty taker at times. So especially if the Yamal's hurt, Yamal wouldn't always take penalties anyway. So I think there's he's live there to say the least. And I think all these bets, of course, are going to be not off course. You could hedge at different times. But this is my rationale that I think Spain and Portugal, if I'm going to have them in the final, I got to have guys that are going to be playing as many games as possible. So Oyarzabal is there. And then you mentioned golden ball. I like Vitinha. It's a good price at 10-1. One of the best midfielders in the world. Doesn't get talked about a lot, but he controls games. He can pop up and get you a goal. He hooks up guys with assists. And again, that Portuguese theme here. And I think this is the Ronaldo full passing of the torch. He may come on late to try to score goals, but this is not his team. Whereas Argentina, like we just said, Argentina is still Messi's team. I think it is a distinct difference between these two greats of the game and how they would be used at this World Cup.
1: Good news, Dallin. You're the only person who has Vitinha. That we can tell you.
2: No, I've heard that one.
1: Not heard that name. All right. Dallin, appreciate it very much. Thanks for the time. And it will begin tomorrow, we are told. The World Cup. Enjoy.
0: Thank God, boys. Let's roll this ball out there for the next 5 weeks.
1: Let's go. Thank you, Dallin. Appreciate it very much. Dallin Cuff, everybody. From Turner Sports at Dallin Cuff. DallenCuff. Love when he gets into soccer.
2: Oh, I love it too. Yeah. I'm ready to fire this thing up. Let's go.
1: Let's go. Recapping the bets next on A Numbers Game right here at VSiN.
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1: Well, Kelly, game 4 tonight of the NBA Finals. No NBA Finals has ever begun with the road team winning 4 in a row.
2: That's pretty
1: crazy.
2: It's
1: never happened.
2: And we are
1: Spurs trying to make it happen tonight.
2: 4 straight for the Spurs and 5 straight for the Knicks as far as just wins on the road.
1: Oh, that's a good point.
2: Yeah, it's pretty crazy.
1: Mm. Knicks' 13-game winning streak snapped in game 3. I'm going to keep this brief on my end because
2: real quick, the 13-game winning streak, right?
1: Yeah.
2: Okay, so do you know when the last loss occurred for the New York Knicks?
1: Game 3 against the Hawks.
2: Right. Okay, teams that have lost playoff games since then, the Phoenix Suns and the Boston Celtics.
1: Oh, my God.
2: Doesn't that feel like ages ago?
1: What was the date on that?
2: The Oklahoma City Thunder completed their sweep of the Phoenix Suns on April 27th, and the Knicks lost to the Sixers on May 2nd.
1: That was the Knicks lost to the Sixers on May 2nd. That was the last loss.
2: No. The Celtics lost to the Sixers.
1: Gotcha.
2: The last loss to Atlanta by New York came on April 23rd.
1: Which is about the same date that I took the lead in the Killer Sports Contest and never gave it up.
2: Boom, boom, boom, boom.
1: Yeah, I wedged that in there.
2: Yeah.
1: I'm going to keep this brief because I have a million bets of Dallin Cuffs. We got to get to for the radio audience that didn't see them visually. Spurs to win the NBA Finals 19-1. again, if I can have the Hoosiers at 10-1 to win the college football title and then this, it will have been a fine couple sports back-to-back. Cubbies to win June. Yeah, it's not looking good. 12-1. Ole Miss to win the College World Series. Jensen Lewis will join us tomorrow to talk College World Series. 20-1 on Ole Miss. He's got a 60-1 ticket on Hottie Toddy. So we'll talk to Jensen about that tomorrow. You.
2: I have nothing tonight yet. I think I'm going to end up on the Spurs first quarter.

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7: Welcome back into Prop Points. Nick Whale and Jeff Erickson hanging out with you. It's Double Guest Wednesday here on the show, so we'll head back out to the Progressive Guest Line in just a moment, but we will give you a quick score update. Two in-progress games in Major League Baseball. Nothing between the Red Sox and the Rays. Bottom of the second, no hits on the board. Angel Martinez does have a home run for the Guardians. They lead the Yankees 1-0. We were in the top of the second out in Cleveland. So back to the Progressive Guest Line we go to bring in our good friend Zachary Cohen, VSiN senior editor. You can find all of his daily picks, all of his daily write-ups over at VSiN.com. Also the host of the Hardwood Handicappers podcast. 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All right, Zach, we'll get some plays from you for game four, but I want to start with some larger series items as we are basically at the halfway point. I know you have some takes on finals MVP, where if we look over at DraftKings right now, Jalen Brunson, despite the inefficiency, is your favorite, plus 105. Victor Wembanyama, plus 165. He would be the obvious choice if the Spurs do climb back and win this series. Karl Anthony Towns, though, now down to 5-1. I know there's some bigger numbers out there if you look at the prediction markets. Is it going to be one of those three? Would you go beyond that initial group? Is there value on someone like an OG Anunoby right now?
8: I don't think that there's value on OG Anunoby, but I was telling you off the show, I do think that I would have OG above Jalen Brunson if I were just kind of laddering where these players were through three games. Like, I understand that Brunson's going to have a big game at some point in this series. Might even happen tonight. Like, he's just not going to shoot this poorly the rest of the way. And I think that maybe the odds are taking that into account, that some better days are ahead for him. But you look at Anunoby, and it's like 21 points per game, really good defense. Shooting splits are like 55, 45, 90. He has been really, really good for this New York team. And we just haven't seen Brunson play his best basketball. So as long as the inefficiency continues and the defense isn't there, I find it really hard to understand why he is currently the betting favorite. I think that it was kind of strange to see Karl Anthony Towns move as much as he did after, you know, a slightly poor outing in game three. I think that the touches were down. Everybody on the Knicks kind of suffered for

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2: A.J. DeBanza, BYU, minus 450 to be the number one pick in the draft, held by the lottery-winning Washington Wiz. But I will tell you that if you watch DeBanza's reel, you come away with that, like, oh, they got to pick him. They absolutely have to pick him. He creates his own shot. He's a very unique kind of player. They don't have a player like him.

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8: Another banger on the ice last night. Boy, what a Stanley Cup final we are having. Will we get more fun on the hardwood tonight? We'll discuss it all as we welcome you into Money Moves. Live as always from downtown Las Vegas, Stormy Bonantoni, Jonathan Von Tobel with you, producer Justin Emery at the control. 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And speaking of buzz, JVT, we've got a lot of that around town here in Las Vegas, not only for the Stanley Cup final, but for baseball as well right now. And you 2 days in a row have been out there watching the A's in Vegas.
9: Yeah, a lot of homers yet again last night. Yeah.
8: Not enough to go over, though.
9: No, actually. And that's, you talk about the adjustments. Today's total is even higher, 14 and a half. So would expect that maybe we're still going to get those fireworks. But if you've been playing these home run props, you know, you've been asked around town, you can look at some of the watered down prices for these guys to hit homers today. It's nuts, but this ballpark has delivered, at least in terms of excitement. This will not be where they play when they get here in 2 years, so yes. Don't worry about that. But everything we've talked about with this ballpark, when you talk about the offensive explosion, you sit down yesterday, you get three homers in the span of two innings or whatever it was. It was quick, and the contact is insane. Watching it in person and seeing where these balls fly balls going out to the warning track almost every single time, somewhat hyperbolic, but you get the point. This is an offensive park, and these major league hitters are destroying the baseball so far.
8: Well, Game 3 of that series not getting underway until around 6 Pacific, 9 Eastern later on today. We do have two Major League Baseball games in action, though, as we get things started here. The Rays up 1-0 in the top of the fifth against the Red Sox. Yankees up 3-1 against Cleveland. And you were talking about this pitching setup already in that first game of the day.
9: Yeah, Rasmussen's been cleaning up so far. Through four innings, he's allowed just one hit and has struck out eight against the Boston Red Sox. Justin, correct me if I'm wrong, 20-1 for Rasmussen to lead the day in strikeouts. So already off to a very good start against the hapless so far Boston Red Sox. Problem is, Rasmussen not getting any run support. It is a 1-0 game, so that is always going to be a problem. And in the other one, we do have the New York Yankees throwing out Carlos Rodon to take on the hefty lefty Parker Messick. Messick so far has been mortal. Three innings, two earned runs, three walks. Yankees lead 3-1 as we come to the end of the third inning. So we'll keep an eye on that one here. Messick has been awesome, as we have discussed at length. Looking a little bit more mortal, though, in recent form. Last time out, 5 2/3, three earned runs, got taken deep twice, and again today with the early two earned runs, three total allowed by him.
8: We'll preview a little bit more of the MLB card later on in the program, but for now, let's kick things off, running down everything else on deck today.
1: It's time for the top headlines and topics of the day. This is the Rundown.
8: Canada to start us out. RBC Canadian Open getting underway tomorrow from Toronto. JVT and Golf Digest Christopher Power is going to join us a little bit later on to break down the course and talk through some bets worth a look.
9: Yes, I always like these sort of tournaments as we're right on the precipice of another major too. So what does that mean as we're looking ahead? But the Canadian Open should be respected, and there's a lot of good names here and an interesting course and an interesting field nonetheless too, with I think some room for upper mobility, but we'll discuss that a little bit later in the program.
8: That's a good note though. U.S. Open coming up next, coming off of a signature event as well, so not all of the big names, but still some good ones. Matt Fitzpatrick, Tommy Fleetwood, Colin Morikawa, some great potential value on the board. Speaking

0: tapped out on an offensive rebound, you know, among the trees at 6'1", 6'2", to create the chance for the go-ahead three-pointer that he hit to put them ahead for good in game one. In game two, he comes up, you know, I think what he was looking for was a charge at midcourt when that ball hit off Castle's back. He was the one who was there to steal it, hit the free throw, you know, for the decisive point in the game. He just has a knack for always being in the right spot. I wrote a column the other day likening it almost to Derek Jeter, where you're like, well, he doesn't belong in that spot. He shouldn't be running over on the first baseline. It's not where the shortstop belongs, but somehow he's there and he makes the right play, and it's history. And I think Brunson has a little bit of that. I still think that, you know, when we get to the end of it, it's going to be hard for anyone not to vote for Brunson. But, okay, you know, if Carl dominates against Wembanyama, it's definitely the key to the series.
1: Fair evaluation, Steve. Thank you so much for the time. Enjoy the game and the environment tonight.
0: You got it. Thank you very much.
2: Get there early. Taylor Swift is going
1: to
2: be there.
1: Yeah, that's what I was about to say, actually. 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

0: I think it's ridiculous if he were to win it, given the production for the entirety of the postseason for what this award is supposed to be. But credit Jonathan Davis for bringing this up as a proposition on Friday, because I wasn't for it.
1: Well, sounds like Mitch Marner's worth playing then.
0: Minus 105 right now. He added another assist to the tally. According to Dan Rosen, fifth player in the past 106 years to record eight or more points through the first four Stanley, through his first career Stanley Cup final games. A very select list, again, that also has Mario Lemieux on it, by the way. He has done a lot of historic things. Mm-hmm. And so, yeah, I could see this being a buy point again, since you were saying yesterday, even minus 205 is probably cheap compared to what he is right now, because the Canes haven't had anybody stand up. If it's Staal, that's ridiculous to me.
1: I mean, I think you're right. I think you have a right read on this. And I would not look, I think these markets have no clue what's going on with these awards. So I would not be deterred in my thought that Marner can still win this despite a loss potentially. Because I think these awards markets are grasping at straws with every single, you know, fart in the wind. They'll actually move everything, and I think that's probably why.
0: I hope I'm just not sounding bitter because I have a 12-1 on Marner and really like to see that come through, but it's...
1: I know you got something to read, but just real quick, just look at what our buddy Steve just said, who covers the Knicks. You asked him about finals MVP, and what did he say? To be determined. These voters have not thought at all about who they would vote for, or they have, but they don't have a ranking that they would do every single day, adjusting it every single day. They'll vote at the end of the series.
0: I heard Elliot Freeman say on his ballot he would put in... Like, he doesn't, I don't know if he has a vote. I don't know who, no, he doesn't have a vote. He said it would be Marner and then Shea Theodore on his tally. It was just crazy. Reminder, guys, the World Cup coming up tomorrow. If you haven't joined the Splash Sports $1 million Guaranteed Contest for Survivor, you have to. $1,000 to enter, $1 million on the line. 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
7: On the next, a numbers game. It is Thursday. You know what that means? Zach and Crack. Zach Cohen with his NBA Finals thoughts and bets. And, of course, any grass court tennis Zach has for the remainder of the day. We'll get to that. And, of course, Unscripted with the Crack Man, Phil Krakenberger. Anything that's on his mind. Plus, a little college baseball with Jensen Lewis. And how about some more World Cup with Paul Carr? Let's do it. Numbers game, 10 a.m. Eastern, 7 a.m. Pacific, right here at VSiN, the Sports Betting Network.
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8: Here you go. Rams go out and get Myles Garrett in exchange for Jared Verse, a 2027 first rounder, a second rounder the following year, and a third rounder the year after that. My only question is this. You couldn't have

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4: On the next, a numbers game. It is Thursday. You know what that means? Zach and Crack. Zach Cohen with his NBA Finals thoughts and bets. And, of course, any grass court tennis Zach has for the remainder of the day. We'll get to that. And, of course, Unscripted with the Crack Man, Bill Krakenberger. Anything that's on his mind. Plus, a little college baseball with Jensen Lewis. And how about some, well, how about some more World Cup with Paul Carr? Let's do it. Numbers game, 10 a.m. Eastern, 7 a.m. Pacific, right here at VSiN, the Sports Betting Network.
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6: Knicks and Spurs play Game 4 of the NBA Finals tonight at Madison Square Garden. The Knicks bet up from 1.5 to a 2.5-point favorite. The total has moved from 215.5 to 216.5. Victor Wembanyama, 32-8-6 in a 115-111 win on Monday in Game 3. The Knicks up 2-1. Carolina Hurricanes will lay $1.55 at home in Game 5 of the Stanley Cup Final tomorrow night at Lenovo Center in Raleigh. Hurricanes 5-3 last night over the Golden Knights as Jordan Staal netted a pair of goals, including the go-ahead goal in the third period. Tommy Fleetwood plus $11.50 to win the RBC Canadian Open this week at TPC Toronto. With your Action Update, Mike Sennett on VSiN, the Sports Betting Network.
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11: The saga that is Brandon Swarsby continues, and now he has actually been ruled eligible by a Texas judge.
12: This is absolutely catastrophic for the sport. And, I mean, where does it end now? Ridiculous.

0: of seven last game.
1: He's going to be wide open. He's another guy. They're going to leave him wide open.
0: That's the thing. So he had zero in the first two games. And going back against Cleveland, he had 1, 2, 5, and 1 makes. He'll get his attempts. I fully believe in that.
1: And he'll shoot more because they're at home. He's comfortable.
0: Do they go in?
1: Yep.
0: That's the biggest question.
1: Mm-hmm.
0: I would actually look at playing his attempts over. Bet 365 would have that.
1: Got to get Bridges going. It was he owned it. I'll give him credit. He owned it. He said, I was terrible in game three.
0: Did he say why? He just wasn't aggressive?
1: I'll have to check it, but I know. I just saw the court. I was terrible. But he's got to be good, too. Got to go up 3-1. You're right. Sky is falling. Orange and blue skies? Sky's falling if they lose tonight. It's panic time. They blow this.
0: Oh, don't say that.
1: Oh, absolutely. I mean, to be up 2-0, and you won the first two on the road and the drought and everything.
0: Yeah.
1: Oh, be terrible.
0: Win, lose next. Jonathan Davis tipped off something yesterday that was 175-1 during the game. It's now the fourth shot on the betting board.
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9: 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Preview the opening day of the 2026 World Cup and so much more. 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
11: The Utah Jazz, whenever that pick happens, whether it's DeBonta at number one or they just stay, you know, stick a pick at number two and it's Peterson Boozer, that is a team that we widely mocked, and rightfully so, for their blatant tanking. They had never picked this high in the draft.

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3: 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Chris Jimenez, former MLB pro, is going to be with us. 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Matt Grissom will be with us as we look ahead to the College World Series. And Dave Gosher gives us the Vegas Golden Knights perspective on the Stanley Cup as it returns to Raleigh. 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It's Money Moves, 11-1 Pacific, 2-4 Eastern, only on VSiN, the Sports Betting Network.
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9: It's good to have you on board here on a Wednesday. We're live in Vegas. Circa Resort and Casino is the spot as always, and it is Wednesdays with the Maestro. He is the VP of this great property along with the Golden Gate and the D here in downtown. Mike Palm joins the program. Good to see you as always, pal. How are you?
10: Hello, Mitch. Hello, Paul. How are you guys?
9: You enjoying this every other night, NBA Finals and the Stanley Cup at the same time? I mean, this is pretty much as good as it gets.
10: It's a nice cadence. And, you know, they take off for soccer. You know, they don't want to go up against the men, and so they've sort of got, but it's a nice cadence. It's good, and you got everything else going on, baseball, WNBA.
9: Paul says he's still confident the Carolina Hurricanes win the Stanley Cup final. Do you?
10: Are
9: you
10: in the same boat? I think right now slight lean towards them, maybe 53-47. I've always said it was more of a toss-up series than the line indicated, but I think Bussy now gives them an edge. I mean, if Hart's going to give up four every game.
11: Yes.
10: Right? Uh-huh. I thought three would be enough for him last night. It wasn't. They had to come back and get a fourth. But I never thought after they scored that fourth goal and they got through the next shift that the Knights were really going to score. I know Eichel had it right off the faceoff in front of the goal. But I don't think they really threatened. Carolina kept the puck in the Knights' end for the back half of that. Look, Hart has to be better, too. I mean, close to 93% save percentage during the regular season at the end, and he's about 87% in the finals. Then the other thing is Marner has 10 shots on goal in Game 3 and none last night. So, and Eichel really hasn't done much. Mm-hmm. So I would give a slight edge right now to the Hurricane.
11: We're seeing the Hart from the Utah series.
10: Yeah, he wasn't good right. That first series.
9: No. Let me ask both of you guys this. Through four games, who has been the better team?
10: You know, last night the Knights did not deserve to win.
9: They did not. They were bad.
10: Carolina clearly deserved to win that game.
9: Yep.
10: The other three games, you could make arguments both ways, I think, of who deserved to win games. Right? It's the opposite of 2 and 3. The Knights blow the lead in 2 and then and again in 3, but they got one done and they didn't get the other one done. One went back and forth. So I would say if you were judging it on a fight, it's really close. I mean, you could almost say it's tied. What would it be? The 38-38 after four rounds?
9: Something like that?
10: Yeah.
9: Okay. Are you guys, what about the betting handle with the total? Because I gave up after the second game of trying to bet under 5.5 or under 6. I thought it was going to be a low-scoring series. The exact opposite.
10: But the thing here is just bet the first goal in the first 10, right? Bet the goal in the first 10.
9: I had the no last night. Kilt.
10: Right off the bat.
9: Yeah,
10: well, kind of a bad bounce, but then they get to give up a terrible. McNabb, what was that clearing? Just shuffle it backwards to the center of the ice? That was awful. Yeah.
11: Oh, yeah,
10: you can't
11: great call.
10: You can't.
11: Another silly turnover.
10: Yeah. Awful. And

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6: 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Jordan Staal netted a pair of goals, including the go-ahead goal in the third period. Game 5 at Lenovo Center in Raleigh Thursday.

0: The Hurricanes, another 55 favorite. 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
6: 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You cannot be serious!
7: You know, we really see the advent of how technology has helped running sports in terms of officiating sports, right? I was one that kind of pushed back on the automated ball strikes. I think it's terrific. I think there's an argument that you just adopt it the whole time. Why wouldn't you want to get every call right? I guess there's some drama to the challenges and some strategy. The fans love it when it comes up on the board, blah, blah, blah, blah. But get the calls right. We see now chips and footballs that you really don't need a chain gang. It can determine first downs. It can determine where the ball flies out of bounds instead of some 78-year-old man trying to run up at the sidelines and triangulate on a punt. And then here we were in Paris the last 2 weeks, constantly watching umpires climbing up and down out of their chairs and pointing to some spot on the court. How many times did they point to the wrong spot? Or said pointed to the spot and said the ball's out, but clearly you saw that the ball was in or the opposite way. I watched 4 specific matches where umpires came down and looked at the wrong ball spot, including the men's final. There was a Casper Ruud, João Fonseca match, Iva Jovic, Emma Navarro, and I can't remember who Marta Kostyuk was playing, but Martina Navratilova was doing the color. By the way, she might be the best ex-athlete color commentator in any sport.
5: Ooh.
7: She is incredibly good. McEnroe's not bad. She is incredibly good. Kostyuk hit the ball. The umpire called. It was ruled out. And Martina said right in real time, oh, no, she'll overturn it. It was in. Umpire gets out of her chair, comes down, and points to a spot that's not close. The ball hit in the sun. The umpire pointed to a spot in the shade. The TNT crew did a great job breaking it down. The spot the umpire pointed to was 22 inches from where the ball actually hit. And Kostyuk was absolutely losing her mind.
5: What?
7: But what did the French Open officials say? You know what they say? Ah, because of the granular nature of the clay, the Hawkeye might not be as accurate as is on hard court surfaces in grass. And the clear mark of the ball is a better way of officiating. Are you serious? You cannot be serious, French Open.
6: You cannot be serious!
7: All right. I was surprised. Now, here's a bit of news in the world of sports broadcasting that I was a little bit surprised by. You know, the Pac-12's coming back, Paul. A lot of it is Mountain West teams that are heading back there, and you've got your Oregon State and your Washington State. USA is going to be covering a lot of the game. I didn't know if you caught this announcement, but USA has headlined they have hired their lead

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1: On the next, a numbers game. It is Thursday. You know what that means. Zach and Crack. Zach Cohen with his NBA Finals thoughts and bets. And, of course, any grass court tennis Zach has for the remainder of the day. We'll get to that. And, of course, Unscripted with the Crack Man, Bill Krakenberger. Anything that's on his mind. Plus, a little college baseball with Jensen Lewis. And how about some, well, how about some more World Cup with Paul Carr? Let's do it. Numbers game, 10 a.m. Eastern, 7 a.m. Pacific, right here at VSiN, the Sports Betting Network.
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4: You look at that victory in the quarterfinals, 39-34 over Georgia. I don't know, Tim, that there was a better single game performance by a quarterback. You look at the final six games of last year, Trinidad Chambliss completed 72% of his throws, not for a low yards per attempt, but almost 9 yards an attempt, 12 touchdowns against one interception in those last six games. And also another thing that bolsters Chambliss's chances is the fact that he's got that running back, maybe the best running back in college football, and Kewon Lacy, guy who had almost 1,600 yards rushing last year. So Chambliss is just a playmaker.
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5: Coming up at the top of the hour, Dallin Cuff is going to join the program. Typically, we have Dallin on throughout the college basketball season. Really good on the coverage, but I think his first love might be soccer. And so he's coming on today, and my goodness, does he have the bets. I don't even know if we can get to them all when he joins the program in 15 minutes.
6: Oh, he came heavy.
5: Yeah, he really did. So let me throw this at you. You know, the pressure again was a big reason why I liked the Spurs early in game three. So I think the Knicks get over that tonight. I bet them during the show at minus 126 on the money line to win the game. But if they don't win tonight, and then they're going to go back to San Antonio for game five, and somehow, some way, like, sky is going to be falling,
6: as you've said,
5: big time,
6: no kidding.
5: So now, this is from Mark Stein and Jake Fisher earlier today, that there is, quote, an increasing belief that the Bucks would prefer to wait on a Giannis trade until after the NBA Finals to see if the Knicks potentially blow a 2-0 lead and would have interest in response.
6: Pauly market, Miami Heat still the favorite, 45%, which I agree with, because they were really active at the deadline.
5: Yeah.
6: And Pat Riley, at his end-of-the-year interview, said, we need a big guy. And I'm all about size. And I think that that's the big, and they need a marquee name and you have to get Bam help, as he said. But this is fascinating that this could happen. There has to be a fall guy. And they think it would be, we would have to bring in Giannis and somehow he's the cat's meow. And now Cat would be the fall guy.
5: Is that so?
6: If they make the trade, Cat's got to be in it. What, Bridges and pieces isn't going to get it done?
5: No, that's not going to get it done. OG and pieces? Would that get it done?
6: Again, can you have Cat and Giannis together?
5: I'd be intrigued by that.
6: Can that work?
5: Well, I mean, Cat and Gobert work together. It's completely different, but they got to the Western Conference Finals, right?
6: Yeah.
5: That's pretty good for them.
6: Cat also had some bad, well, you could argue, though, that I was bad Cat, but also they should have won more. If I have Ann and Cat on the same team, and how well Cat's playing.
5: Well, how big of a panic move would this be for the Knicks?
6: I don't think they do that. There's no way they can do that. Now, I know they made the shocking move, which was the correct move by Dolan, which was to make the conference finals then replace their coach, but he was right. He said Tibbs was running us into the ground and we weren't fresh playoff time, and we ran out of gas, and we also didn't play the young guys in the bench. Mike Brown was a good fit.
5: Do they have

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5: Knicks and Spurs play Game 4 of the NBA Finals tonight at Madison Square Garden. The Knicks bet up from a 1.5 to a 2.5-point favorite. The total has moved from 215.5 to 216.5. Victor Wembanyama 32-8-6 in a 115-111 win on Monday in Game 3. The Knicks up 2-1. Carolina Hurricanes will lay $1.55 at home.

0: Game 5 of the Stanley Cup Final tomorrow night at Lenovo Center in Raleigh. Hurricanes 5-3 last night over the Golden Knights as Jordan Staal netted a pair of goals, including the go-ahead goal in the third period. Tommy Fleetwood plus 1150 to win the RBC Canadian Open this week at TPC Toronto. With your action update, Mike Sennett on VSiN, the Sports Betting Network.
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3: Welcome in. 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Coming up in this hour, more on Game 4 NBA Finals. Little Major League Baseball. Matt Hume's on the show as well. Right now, we go out to the Progressive Guest Line. We are going to get a ton of best bets here on the World Cup as Dallin

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5: Update time here on a couple of things. Major League Baseball, bottom of the eighth, Washington leading San Francisco 9-3. How feisty is this Nationals team? Going to be a playoff team?
6: Well, that's aggressive. And the White Sox, maybe. The White Sox are feisty, and it looks like they're for real.
5: I'll tell you who is not going to be a playoff team trending in this direction. Could be a fire sale by the deadline. The Padres, they're trailing the Reds at home 4-2 in the top of the eighth. What a disappointment they have been.
6: Cannot hit.
5: Nope. And today, Tatis, 1-for-4 with an RBI. He's at 278. Jackson Merrill's at 203. Machado has a hit today.
6: We got a hit.
5: Yeah, he's batting 173 on the year. Has a star player ever batted 173 on June 10th? He's got to be pushing some sort of
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5: It wouldn't be a record, but you know what I'm saying?
6: Well, out of contract, too.
5: Yeah.
6: To make that type of cash.

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12: 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Chris Jimenez, former MLB pro, is going to be with us. 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Matt Grissom will be with us as we look ahead to the College World Series. And Dave Gosher gives us the Vegas Golden Knights perspective on the Stanley Cup as it returns to Raleigh. 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
14: Time now for some more best bets. Boy, we are loaded this hour. We go out to the Progressive Guest Line. VSiN host Matt Youmans joins the program now. Matt, thanks for the time as always. We appreciate it. We've been talking about this game four of the NBA Finals quite a bit on today's program, obviously. I have a bet on the Knicks. I laid it on the money line a little bit earlier today when it got adjusted. What have you done so far for tonight's game?
15: All right, so before game three, Tim Murray and I were talking about this on the primetime show, and I said, I like the Spurs a lot in game three. I think the Spurs win game three. After that's over, I like the Knicks to come back and win tonight. The Knicks are going to win game four. You go back to San Antonio, Spurs win game five, and Knicks win this in six. And I still feel like that's the way it's going to go. Knicks in six. I got Knicks minus 125 tonight. I've also got Knicks in series. Minus 165.

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1: Well, I understand
0: it is what it is.
1: Yeah, just I like the just sing the song crowd.
0: Yeah, it's I lean your way.
1: Yeah,
0: I lean your way.
1: When you try to come out and make it unique and different, and it's usually goes off the rails like it did in game two.
0: Coming up after us, follow the money VSiN primetime. You're going to get Femi Abebefe, Dustin Sweetelson for 4 great hours. Today's show, Jake Hassan is best bets for the College World Series. PJ Glasser picks for the RBC Canadian Open. And Aaron Halterman does a great job with hockey. He's going to break down game five with the fellas tonight. And they're going to take you through the entire live betting game four tonight in the NBA Finals. For those of you with YouTube watching the show here, make sure you have Femi and Dustin in one of the windows. You can have that on the volume and the multi-view and the game going on at the same exact time.
1: Special guest Alamo Brown, too.
0: There, yes. That's it for us tonight. Good luck with your bets. We'll talk to you tomorrow. See ya.
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12: 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You know what that means? Zach and Crack. Zach Cohen with his NBA Finals thoughts and bets. And, of course, any grass court tennis Zach has for the remainder of the day. 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And, of course, unscripted with the Crack Man, Bill Krakenberger. Anything that's on his mind. 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
2: 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Rory McIlroy, 8-1. John Rahm, 12-1. Bryson DeChambeau, 16-1. And Cameron Young is 18-1. 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Mexico opens up the World Cup in Mexico City on Thursday. A $2.25 favorite over South Africa, 7-1. Draw plus 340 in the opening match of the World Cup. The Canadians will open up against Bosnia-Herzegovina in Toronto at BMO Field Friday. The Canadians are a $1.25 favorite. U.S. minus 105 against Paraguay in Los Angeles on Friday. 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
3: Hey, VSIN fans, it's your old pal, Brett Musburger. I know what you're thinking. 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
4: 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Lou Finocchiaro on UFC Freedom 250 happening this Sunday. And Adam Hill to talk Stanley Cup Final and World Cup. 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
10: 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And for our friends over at Polymarket, we have up there right now who will win the groups, who will win the entire World Cup. A lot of takes over the last couple of weeks on this international event. And I'm curious to get the takes of our next guest joining us right now. He's a senior writer and betting analyst for Your Betting News, soccer analyst, most importantly for this conversation, the one and only Nate Hornung, joining us now here via the Progressive Guest Line, and he's on Twitter at @Shaggy_Betts. Nate, thanks for hanging out with us. Happy World Cup Eve to you and yours out there. And I want to start off big picture, and I ask this to a lot of people who are experts in the field. How many teams, because this is an expanded field, field of 48, mm-hmm. How many countries can realistically win the World Cup, in your opinion?
11: Realistically, man, I mean, I think the list is pretty short, to be quite honest with you. Obviously, you've got the favorites in France, Spain, and England. They're all going to compete in the on this tournament. But, I mean, I wouldn't look